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8: It's partly cloudy tonight, dropping down to a low of 13 degrees. Cloudy overnight with some fog patches rolling in, temperatures staying at around 13. Mix of sun and clouds for Wednesday morning, then cloudy with a chance of showers into the afternoon, reaching a high of 21. Cloudy with a chance of showers again for Thursday with a high of 19.
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8: It's partly cloudy tonight, dropping down to a low of 13 degrees. Cloudy overnight with some fog patches rolling in, temperatures staying at around 13. Mix of sun and clouds for Wednesday morning, then cloudy with a chance of showers into the afternoon, reaching a high of 21. Cloudy with a chance of showers again for Thursday with a high of 19.
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5: It's partly cloudy tonight, dropping down to a low of 13 degrees. Cloudy overnight with some fog patches rolling in, temperatures staying at around 13. Mix of sun and clouds for Wednesday morning, then cloudy with a chance of showers into the afternoon, reaching a high of 21. Cloudy with a chance of showers again for Thursday with a high of 19.
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0: Moose weather for Huntsville.
9: It's partly cloudy tonight, dropping down to a low of 13 degrees. Cloudy overnight with some fog patches rolling in, temperatures staying at around 13. Mix of sun and clouds for Wednesday morning, then cloudy with a chance of showers into the afternoon, reaching a high of 21. Cloudy with a chance of showers again for Thursday with a high of 19.
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7: Moose weather for Huntsville.
8: It's partly cloudy tonight, dropping down to a low of 13 degrees. Cloudy overnight with some fog patches rolling in, temperatures staying at around 13. Mix of sun and clouds for Wednesday morning, then cloudy with a chance of showers into the afternoon, reaching a high of 21. Cloudy with a chance of showers again for Thursday with a high of 19.
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6: It's partly cloudy tonight, dropping down to a low of 13 degrees. Cloudy overnight with some fog patches rolling in, temperatures staying at around 13. Mix of sun and clouds for Wednesday morning, then cloudy with a chance of showers into the afternoon, reaching a high of 21. Cloudy with a chance of showers again for Thursday with a high of 19.
0: Huntsville.

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6: It's partly cloudy tonight, dropping down to a low of 13 degrees. Cloudy overnight with some fog patches rolling in, temperatures staying at around 13. Mix of sun and clouds for Wednesday morning, then cloudy with a chance of showers into the afternoon, reaching a high of 21. Cloudy with a chance of showers again for Thursday with a high of 19.
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10: Moose weather for Huntsville.
11: It's partly cloudy tonight, dropping down to a low of 13 degrees. Cloudy overnight with some fog patches rolling in, temperatures staying at around 13. Mix of sun and clouds for Wednesday morning, then cloudy with a chance of showers into the afternoon, reaching a high of 21. Cloudy with a chance of showers again for Thursday with a high of 19.
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2: Moose Weather for Huntsville.
3: It's partly cloudy throughout the region with some fog patches rolling in, sitting at around 13 degrees. We've got a mix of sun and clouds later this morning, then cloudy with a chance of showers into the afternoon, reaching a high of 21. And cloudy with a chance of showers again for Thursday with a high of 19.
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0: Moose weather for Huntsville.
4: It's partly cloudy throughout the region with some fog patches rolling in, sitting at around 13 degrees. We've got a mix of sun and clouds later this morning, then cloudy with a chance of showers into the afternoon, reaching a high of 21. And cloudy with a chance of showers again for Thursday with a high of 19.
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6: It's partly cloudy throughout the region with some fog patches rolling in, sitting at around 13 degrees. We've got a mix of sun and clouds later this morning, then cloudy with a chance of showers into the afternoon, reaching a high of 21. And cloudy with a chance of showers again for Thursday with a high of 19.
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0: Moose weather for Huntsville.
3: It's partly cloudy throughout the region with some fog patches rolling in, sitting at around 13 degrees. We've got a mix of sun and clouds later this morning, then cloudy with a chance of showers into the afternoon, reaching a high of 21. And cloudy with a chance of showers again for Thursday with a high of 19.
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4: It's partly cloudy throughout the region with some fog patches rolling in, sitting at around 13 degrees. We've got a mix of sun and clouds later this morning, then cloudy with a chance of showers into the afternoon, reaching a high of 21. And cloudy with a chance of showers again for Thursday with a high of 19.
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4: No moose came anywhere near the making of this commercial.
0: Moose weather for Huntsville.
5: It's partly cloudy throughout the region with some fog patches rolling in, sitting at around 13 degrees. We've got a mix of sun and clouds later this morning, then cloudy with a chance of showers into the afternoon, reaching a high of 21. And cloudy with a chance of showers again for Thursday with a high of 19.
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8: Moose weather for Huntsville.
9: It's partly cloudy throughout the region with some fog patches rolling in, sitting at around 13 degrees. We've got a mix of sun and clouds later this morning, then cloudy with a chance of showers into the afternoon, reaching a high of 21. And cloudy with a chance of showers again for Thursday with a high of 19.
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0: Moose weather for Huntsville.
5: It's partly cloudy throughout the region with some fog patches rolling in, sitting at around 13 degrees. We've got a mix of sun and clouds later this morning, then cloudy with a chance of showers into the afternoon, reaching a high of 21. And cloudy with a chance of showers again for Thursday with a high of 19.
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0: Moose weather for Huntsville.
3: It's partly cloudy throughout the region with some fog patches rolling in, sitting at around 13 degrees. We've got a mix of sun and clouds later this morning, then cloudy with a chance of showers into the afternoon, reaching a high of 21. And cloudy with a chance of showers again for Thursday with a high of 19.
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0: Boost weather for Huntsville.
5: It's partly cloudy throughout the region with some fog patches rolling in, sitting at around 13 degrees. We've got a mix of sun and clouds later this morning, then cloudy with a chance of showers into the afternoon, reaching a high of 21. And cloudy with a chance of showers again for Thursday with a high of 19.
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0: of our listeners to hear. 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
1: For years, Dr. Keisha Supernat has worked alongside Indigenous communities using archaeology and technology to support searches for unmarked graves near former residential schools. But she says technology is only one part of the story.
2: I think there's many actions that Canadians can take to honor truth and to move reconciliation forward. I think one of the most important is to continue to learn the truth. Truth comes before reconciliation. If reconciliation is even going to be possible, we have to understand the truth. And there are many truths that have been told. Survivors have told their truths. There are many ways in which you can learn about that truth, but also continuing to recognize that the full truth of the impacts, for example, of the residential school system are not yet fully understood, meaning the work that is underway to try to find these burial places, for example. This is truth-telling work. This is about helping to provide that information so that the truth can be shared and understood. So for me, I would love to see a continued emphasis on learning truths. And learning that truth also helps to counter a lot of the rise of denialism, of the impacts of residential schools, of the number of children who died at those institutions. And we need more non-Indigenous Canadians to be able to find and learn and listen to the truth that's been told in order to continue to counter all of these very loud claims about how this is all just overblown, it's all just a big hoax. The truth is, in fact, documented and it can be found. So, if reconciliation is a goal, the truth has to be understood first. And so I encourage Canadians to listen, to learn, and to understand that the truth is not fully known yet, that the journey continues.
1: 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We'll hear more from Dr. Keisha Supernat coming up shortly. I'm William Prince, and this is A Day to Listen.
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3: Moose weather for Huntsville.
9: It's partly cloudy throughout the region with some fog patches rolling in, sitting at around 13 degrees. We've got a mix of sun and clouds later this morning, then cloudy with a chance of showers into the afternoon, reaching a high of 21. And cloudy with a chance of showers again for Thursday with a high of 19.
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1: My name is William Prince from the Pegwis First Nation, and I'm your host for A Day to Listen. Dr. Keisha Supernat is a Métis archaeologist whose work is helping reshape how we understand Indigenous history, archaeology, and the search for unmarked graves at former residential school sites. Coming up, Dr. Supernat will share why uncovering the truth is crucial, but it's only the beginning.

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0: 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Join us at adaytolisten.ca. Some listeners may find the subject of the following story difficult to hear. Listener discretion is advised.
1: Dr. Keisha Supernad's work is rooted in relationships, responsibility, and a commitment to honoring the truth. But what does that look like beyond the work itself? And what can each of us do to move reconciliation forward?
2: So a heart-centered approach really recognizes the role of care and relation and emotion and rigor in our practice. This is extremely important across all the archaeology that I do, but perhaps most poignant within the work around locating unmarked burials. This is a deeply emotional form of work. It's heart work. And it involves going into community in a way that is centering care for survivors and families and community, for the people who are coming in to do this difficult work of searching the ground, looking for the graves of children, and making sure that those supports are in place, whether that be ceremony and protocol, whether that be community gatherings, finding the ways to center that care to begin with. And then also when we are providing results back to community, ensuring that we're doing so in a way that recognizes the emotional impact of what we're trying to say. This is very challenging at times because we are trying to do the best science we can because that's what we're being asked to come in and provide. But we also don't want it to be so inaccessible and so sterile when we are talking to communities about these, you know, anomalies that we see in ground penetrating radar, which really could be the graves of children. So working on how we communicate in a heart-centered way and recognize what happens when we come into community and say we have or have not found results is really central to heart-centered practice. And it really transforms the archaeology from being this very sort of objective, separate thing to being much more relational and much more engaged.
1: That was Dr. Keisha Supernat. Her message is a powerful reminder that truth is not the end of the journey. What we do with what we learn, how we listen, how we respond, and how we move forward matters. To watch Dr. Keisha Supernat's full interview and learn more about how you can do something to move reconciliation forward, visit adaytolisten.ca.
0: This is A Day to Listen. A day to elevate the voices of Indigenous peoples in partnership with the Gordani and Chani Wenjack Fund. For more information, visit adaytolisten.ca.
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14: Moose weather for Huntsville.
15: It's partly cloudy throughout the region with some fog patches rolling in, sitting at around 13 degrees. We've got a mix of sun and clouds later this morning, then cloudy with a chance of showers into the afternoon, reaching a high of 21. And cloudy with a chance of showers again for Thursday with a high of 19.

0: happened. And suddenly, all Canadians learned about the truth. And suddenly, we realized that it was not any longer a big, dark secret of Canada that all of us who live in this country would call home, now knew something about what happened to little children. And I don't think there's anything worse than the maltreatment of little children. Nothing worse than that. And I think most Canadians might feel that way. And when we got to that stage, people began to open up, hear each other a little more, begin to agree to meet with each other, have further discussions, and demonstrate their interest in engaging in reconciliation, and just in general, that we could love each other, all people. And it's so basic, so simple, the idea of love, loving oneself and loving others fearlessly. And if we all held that point of view, we could engage in any process. Those that are difficult or simple, it wouldn't matter. Love is the key to all of this.
1: That was Chief Dr. Robert Joseph, Hereditary Chief of the Gwawe Inuk First Nation, and a longtime voice for reconciliation. I'm William Prince, and this is A Day to Listen.
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1: Mainly sunny with increasing clouds this afternoon, a high of 21. It'll be cloudy tonight, 30% chance of showers down to 15. Clouds on Thursday, 40% chance of showers with a high of 19.
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0: This is a day to listen. 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My name is William Prince, and I'll be your host throughout the day.
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0: I'm William Prince. Thank you for joining me for a day to listen. This year marks the 10th anniversary of the release of Gord Downie's Secret Path, which tells the story of Chani Wenjack, an Anishinaabe boy who died running away from Cecilia Jeffrey Indian Residential School. Gord learned the truth of Chani Wenjack in residential schools later in life and felt a responsibility to share his story and to help Canadians understand the truth of what happened. Chief Dr. Robert Joseph is a residential school survivor who knows firsthand the importance of telling these stories and listening to those who live them. We'll hear from him next on A Day to Listen.
1: What can you do? It's pretty simple. 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For more information, visit adaytolisten.ca.

0: The following story talks about the residential school system in Canada, and some listeners may find the subject matter difficult to hear. Listener discretion is advised.
1: For Chief Dr. Robert Joseph, reconciliation is rooted in our shared humanity. A residential school survivor himself, Chief Joseph shares how his own journey has shaped his understanding of reconciliation and why moving forward means turning what we have learned into action.
2: What is the most immediate, meaningful action is for individuals and families and institutions and other organizations to really study and learn our past, to engage in the idea and to reach an understanding that it was wrong, that it was harmful, but that it can be challenged and changed. Everybody on this panel today, all those listening, have the opportunity to move forward with the rest of us Canadians who are interested in humanity and collectiveness, and everybody belongs and everybody has value. All of us, those listening, have an opportunity to begin by just simply deepening your understanding. Read all the books, meet the people, do whatever you have to get a good grasp of where we are as a society of human beings.
1: That was Chief Dr. Robert Joseph. His words are a reminder that reconciliation is not a destination, but an ongoing commitment to truth, healing, relationship, and action. 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
0: What can you do? It's pretty simple. 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
13: Boost weather for Huntsville.
14: Mainly sunny with increasing clouds this afternoon, a high of 21. It'll be cloudy tonight, 30% chance of showers down to 15. Clouds on Thursday, 40% chance of showers with a high of 19.

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8: Moose weather for Huntsville.
9: Mainly sunny with increasing clouds this afternoon, a high of 21. It'll be cloudy tonight, 30% chance of showers down to 15. Clouds on Thursday, 40% chance of showers with a high of 19.
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1: I'm William Prince, your host. 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
1: Coming up, Connie Walker talks about why preserving residential school survivor testimony matters and what could be lost when those records disappear.

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1: Connie Walker spent more than two decades telling stories that have too often been overlooked or misunderstood. Now, Cree journalist Connie Walker, a member of Oconee's First Nation, reflects on what honoring truth with action means to her. As an intergenerational survivor and a journalist committed to bringing these truths forward.
2: I guess when I think about honoring truth with action, for me, it's about doing as much as I can to protect as much survivor testimony and records as I can in order to share that back with families and communities and survivors, you know, because I think that given the impending destruction of the most comprehensive archive that exists of survivor testimony, it's really made me realize how important it is to preserve as much as we can. And so I've been working on a project called the Indian Residential School Records Project, where we're trying to replicate essentially what we did in the podcast Surviving St. Michael's and find and archive as many of the lawsuits that survivors filed before there was a settlement agreement, with the goal of then giving those records and giving our research back to survivors and their families and communities so they can decide what should happen with it. You know, I think that we really want to honor their agency and honor their choices with that they should have determination over their own records. And so the work that I am doing to try to honor the truth is to protect it as much as I can, with the goal of giving it back to families and survivors in their communities so that they can decide how it should be used. That to me, I think, is something that I feel is particularly urgent because we're about to lose, you know, all of the survivor testimony that was created through the IAP process. And I think that's something that a lot of people don't know and that they should know is about to happen.
1: Connie Walker's work reminds us that telling stories is not only part of honoring truth. We also have a responsibility to protect, preserve, and carry those stories forward. Hear the full conversation or donate to help amplify Indigenous voices at adaytolisten.ca.
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12: Mainly sunny with increasing clouds this afternoon, a high of 21. It'll be cloudy tonight, 30% chance of showers down to 15. Clouds on Thursday, 40% chance of showers with a high of 19.

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7: Moose weather for Huntsville.
8: Mainly sunny with increasing clouds this afternoon, a high of 21. It'll be cloudy tonight, 30% chance of showers down to 15. Clouds on Thursday, 40% chance of showers with a high of 19.

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11: This is A Day to Listen. I'm your host, William Prince. Our guest this hour is Ayu Peter, an Inuk lawyer, advocate, and educator, and a member of the Order of Canada. We'll hear more from her next.
0: This is A Day to Listen. 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
1: How are you spending the National Day for Truth and Reconciliation? I'm William Prince. I'm a singer-songwriter from the Peguis First Nation in Manitoba. This day began as Orange Shirt Day. It was created by Phyllis Webstad, who was stripped of her brand new orange t-shirt on the first day she was forced into residential school. That was seared into her memory. When I see a group of Indigenous people standing together in orange shirts, it just speaks strength to me. It reminds me that we're dealing with the day a child had something they loved taken away from them before they were sent into a living hell. I can't help but place my 10-year-old son at the center of a lot of these scenarios and just think of the helplessness that those situations bring. When I see these beautiful shirts come together, one of the latest of which designed by my good friend Blake Anjikineb, I just feel hope. I feel strength. I feel like we're honoring something while growing strong in it together. It's a beacon. It's a light. It's a testimony to the ongoing Indigenous resilience in this country, and it's a beautiful thing to see us come together and don our orange shirts for Phyllis and for every child we lost to the residential school system. We're standing up for them now for the time when we couldn't. I'm William Prince, and this is a day to listen.
0: This is a day to listen. A day to elevate the voices of Indigenous peoples in partnership with the Gord Downie and Chani Wenjack Fund. 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
2: Moose weather for Huntsville.
11: Mainly sunny with increasing clouds this afternoon, a high of 21. It'll be cloudy tonight, 30% chance of showers down to 15. Clouds on Thursday, 40% chance of showers with a high of 19.
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1: In this next interview, Albert McLeod talks about how the gender binary became a tool of colonization and what it means to acknowledge and reconcile with the harms caused by colonial systems.
2: And it's very interesting that the Pope came to Canada in 2022 and apologized for the harms that the Roman Catholic Church had perpetrated on Indigenous people, including the First Nations, Métis, and Inuit, by, you know, devaluing Indigenous belief systems and philosophies, and doing that intentionally with the support of the state, the various governments that supported this whole process of residential schools and day schools. And people haven't talked much about it since then. But what the Pope essentially did is he admitted that the Indigenous belief system is powerful. Mm-hmm. It works. It is valuable. And it was wrong for the church to try and destroy it because it failed. Right? It was him who came and apologized in Canada. So to me, that tool of what I saw across those European nations who set out to colonize different Indigenous places, like India, Australia, New Zealand, U.S., Canada, South America, and the Philippines, they used that binary, right? They used the Bible, they used Christianity, and said there could be no other, which was not true. And was wrong. It was morally and ethically wrong. And we're coming out of that. We're waking up from that.
1: That was Albert McLeod, a Cree and Métis Two-Spirit activist and advocate for Indigenous rights, cultural reclamation, and Two-Spirit communities. 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
16: Moose weather for Huntsville.
17: Mainly sunny with increasing clouds this afternoon, a high of 21. It'll be cloudy tonight, 30% chance of showers down to 15. Clouds on Thursday, 40% chance of showers with a high of 19.
16: Huntsville's biggest variety.
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2: Ali Bear is the former third vice chief of the Federation of Sovereign Indigenous Nations and a proud Dakota Winyan and Anishinaabe Kwe from the White Cap Dakota Nation. She is also a lawyer who works to strengthen Indigenous laws and governance. Coming up, we'll talk about what reconciliation actually means and why the word means very little if we aren't taking action and addressing the realities Indigenous peoples continue to face. 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
1: This is a day to listen. I'm your host, William Prince. Our theme is honoring truth with action. To honor truth with action, to me, says just that. What are the actions we put into place that help those around us affected by the generational effects of these residential schools? We see it every day on the streets when people come to our cars, you know, often asking for change, and that's what we need. A change. We need more action. We need people to have empathy in their hearts. And for me, the smallest way that I can do that, we can pick up a case of water. We can get a couple dozen donuts and diapers, sanitary supplies, supplies for women, and go drop it off down at the local shelters here in Winnipeg. Sometimes it is incredibly rewarding to go down there and see the smiling faces and to light up the community in a way. Part of me feels good, maybe a part of my ego, maybe a part inside heals, knowing that I'm helping a sister, I'm helping a brother of my own have a slightly better week. But the true reality of it is that a lot of times you go down there and you see a lot of the chaos up close. It's not so much about how it's making you feel, it's about getting these crucial supplies to people that need it and then getting out of the way. And maybe these actions don't feel as rewarding, but I can promise you that they are, and they go a long way. And these drop-in centers, looking for a safe place, maybe looking for a barbecue lunch that day or a community event. You know, we reflect on how blessed, how fortunate we are to be where we are. What small amount of privilege, power, generosity we have to help those around us. I think Creator smiles on us when those things happen. He sees one of his blessed creations helping another. And I think that's what humanity is all about. We have more important and insightful conversations coming up right here on A Day to Listen.
0: There is a path to a better future. It starts with you. 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
9: Mainly sunny with increasing clouds this afternoon, a high of 21. It'll be cloudy tonight, 30% chance of showers down to 15. Clouds on Thursday, 40% chance of showers with a high of 19.

0: The subject matter in the following story may be difficult for some of our audience. Listener discretion is advised.
1: Cindy Blackstock has spent more than 40 years working in child welfare and advocating for the rights of First Nations children and families. She reminds us that learning about the past allows us to recognize injustice and take action to change it.
2: That's right. And we more often can more clearly see human rights abuses in other countries than we can at home. And the reason for that is that they become normalized through kind of government propaganda and other things. The opportunity of learning from the past is to learn the lessons, not just the events, and feel guilty. That's not going to get anybody anywhere. But to learn the events in a way that prepares you and your children and others in your circle to actually cast a different type of Canada, one that lives up to the values it says it espouses of justice, of freedom, of respect, and all these things. It becomes possible because we're courageous enough to embrace the truth. And without the truth, we aren't able to elevate ourselves or create a society that is deserving of all children in this country. So I think that this is very, very important to do.
1: That was Cindy Blackstock, Executive Director of the First Nations Child and Family Caring Society, and a longtime advocate for First Nations children and families.
0: There is a path to a better future. It starts with you. Today is a day to listen. It can continue with you too. Find more at adaytolisten.ca.
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9: Mainly sunny with increasing clouds this afternoon, a high of 21. It'll be cloudy tonight, 30% chance of showers down to 15. Clouds on Thursday, 40% chance of showers with a high of 19.
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1: I'm William Prince, and this is A Day to Listen. 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
7: 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Jared is Channy's great-nephew. He reflects on learning more about his great-uncle, seeing others connect with his story, and what Secret Path has meant to his family's healing.
8: Until this whole project came about, the Secret Path, I'd only heard stories that, you know, my grandmother's brother was in residential school and he passed away. And, you know, I remember being there with my family in Ottawa, and that was the first time I'd heard the music or seen the video or really heard the story. But I remember sitting there and looking over at my grandparents, my grandmother and her sisters, and I remember feeling this deep sense of, okay, they can see now what happened. Even though that wasn't him, that was a representation, they could finally see what happened to their brother, and they could finally have a sense of grieving. Because if you have an injury and you can't see it, well, how can you heal from it? And I think it was a Thompson Highway that said, you know, before the healing can take place, the poison must be exposed, so that hurt, they could finally see it and they could finally grieve. And it really felt like a time where they could finally say goodbye, you know, because growing up not knowing what happened to your brother would be such a traumatic thing, such a hard thing to heal from. So I remember feeling that they could say goodbye and they could have some closure, you know, just by seeing their brother on the screen. And, you know, I was walking away from that concert later with my family, and I kept thinking, like, this is such a hard topic to talk about and teach people, because, you know, you go into the more gruesome details and you don't really want to speak about that to younger children. But this project, this story, and the way it was told, it was able to reach people of all ages. Children were able to connect with it. My sister at the time, she was younger. She was like 9 years old, and she was able to understand what happened and the emotions. I was able to understand. I was like 17 or 18. And my parents, my grandparents, they were all able to connect. I think, yeah, it was a very deeply impactful time. And a deeply impactful way to tell the story, to bring awareness to what happened.
7: That was Jared, the great nephew of Channy Wenjack. For his family, Secret Path gave them an opportunity to share Channy's story with others, and in doing so, find their own path toward healing. To hear the full conversation with Jared, visit adaytolisten.ca.

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16: Mainly sunny with increasing clouds this afternoon, a high of 21. It'll be cloudy tonight, 30% chance of showers down to 15. Clouds on Thursday, 40% chance of showers with a high of 19.

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2: Salia Joseph is from the Squamish and Tsnanama First Nations and is the executive director of the Sneetchum Foundation. She reflects on the lasting impact of colonialism on Indigenous languages, the resilience of the people who kept them alive, and why she believes language is so closely connected to the future.
3: So much of the conversation of like residential schools and reconciliation has been a narrative that freezes and isolates colonialism as kind of a past event instead of a structure, as something that happened versus something that is happening. And so I think when we link language loss, language revitalization specifically to the residential school system and specifically to colonialism, it shows you just how high the stakes are and how important it is. And it also shows you that if language was something that was targeted by the state and the church, because we weren't allowed to speak it, we were punished if we were, we weren't allowed to pass it down, it means that there was a recognition of how powerful and how important our languages are to us and how they're medicine and they're a lifeblood of who we are as a people. And it's directly correlated to our strength. So, and then you also know that people were persecuted for speaking their language and they still did. They still passed down what they could for us and they put their lives on the line for it. So we see how high the stakes are, how important our ancestors thought language was, that they would fight to keep it for us. And so because of all that labor, because of what they did for us, we know that it's important. And if we can continue to breathe life into it, then we know that that's what ultimately breathes life back into our nations, into our sovereignty, into our kinship, into our relationship with the land and our plant medicines and our kin. You know, it's language to me is at the core of it all, like the gasoline that keeps us running. It's our fuel.
2: That was Salia Joseph. Despite generations of efforts to silence Indigenous languages, they survived. And today, people like Salia are working to ensure they don't simply survive, but thrive.
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0: Moose weather for Huntsville.
15: Mainly sunny with increasing clouds this afternoon, a high of 21. It'll be cloudy tonight, 30% chance of showers down to 15. Clouds on Thursday, 40% chance of showers with a high of 19.
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0: The first A Day to Listen took place on June 30th, 2021, following the announcement of 215 potential unmarked graves at the former Kamloops Indian Residential School. On this A Day to Listen, we're honoring truth by listening to the lived experiences of First Nations, Inuit, and Métis peoples and exploring how that truth can inspire meaningful action. 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

0: The subject matter in the following story may be difficult for some of our audience. Listener discretion is advised.
1: Clint Davis is the CEO of Cedar Leaf Capital, the first Indigenous majority-owned investment dealer in Canada. In this conversation, he reflects on what it would actually mean to achieve reconciliation.
2: I think it means for the country to take a moment to think about what it is to achieve practical, pragmatic, and real reconciliation. The one thing I do get a little bit worried about is whether or not we're at a stage where we're sort of paying some lip service to this without making some of the real tough decisions. And I think some of the tough work that's happening, you know, either in business or in child services or in governance and so on, it really is being led by Indigenous leadership. For me, I look at Truth and Reconciliation Day as a bit of a marker to see how far we've gone as a country over the past year and to hopefully maintain that path so we can work towards an equitable position for Indigenous and non-Indigenous people in this country. So when you look at the basic human needs that exist, anywhere from clean water to food security to access to adequate health care and so on, you know as well as I do that that just simply doesn't exist, or it exists at a substandard level for too many communities in this country. This is something that, as one of the richest country in the world, that is no longer something that should be tolerated. It shouldn't be something that could be excused. It's something that has to stop. And our country will only become better, stronger, more economically competitive, and frankly, culturally rich once Indigenous communities and people are experiencing a level of living standards that are comparable to other Canadians in Canada.
1: That was Clint Davis, the CEO of Cedar Leaf Capital. I'm William Prince, and this is A Day to Listen.
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11: Moose weather for Huntsville.
12: Mainly sunny with increasing clouds this afternoon, a high of 21. It'll be cloudy tonight, 30% chance of showers down to 15. Clouds on Thursday, 40% chance of showers with a high of 19.
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0: This is the National Day for Truth and Reconciliation. Through the Gord Downie and Chani Wenjack Fund, we have partnered with major media outlets throughout Canada to bring you a day to listen. As we mark 10 years since the release of Gord Downie's Secret Path, we're reflecting on the power of stories to help us understand the truth and what it means to honor that truth with action. Coming up, Pulitzer Prize-winning journalist Connie Walker shares her perspective on the power of survivor stories, the importance of preserving them, and what can be lost when they disappear. I'm William Prince, and this is A Day to Listen.
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1: The subject matter in the following story may be difficult for some of our audience. Listener discretion is advised.
2: Thousands of records detailing abuse from residential school survivors are scheduled for permanent destruction in 2027 unless individual survivors request to preserve them. Pulitzer Prize-winning journalist Connie Walker shares why it's important to preserve those records not only for survivors and their families, but for Canada.
3: One of the things that concerns me is that I know from my journalism and I know from the reporting that I've done how hard survivors fought to be heard, how hard they fought to share the true stories of what they experienced in Indian residential schools and how important it is for Indigenous people, but for all Canadians to know and understand those truths. And my concern is that we're about to lose some of the darkest truths of what they experienced, and that they may not have had, you know, proper information about what was about to happen. They may not have been notified about the destruction of their records, and that for many survivors, it's too late. No one is allowed to request a survivor's testimony except for them. And, you know, even in my own family, unfortunately, I know we've lost so many survivors who, you know, cannot make that choice anymore. And it's, as a journalist and somebody who is trying to seek and amplify the truth and help people understand the truth about Indian residential schools, that is concerning. But also as an intergenerational survivor who has gotten to know in the last few years through my work about more about what my family experienced in Indian residential schools, I know how important it is for us to have that information and to understand how we've all been impacted by this history.
2: Connie Walker's work reminds us that telling stories is not only part of honoring truth, we also have a responsibility to protect, preserve, and carry those stories forward. Hear the full conversation or donate to help amplify Indigenous voices at adaytolisten.ca.
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13: Moose weather for Huntsville.
14: Mainly sunny with increasing clouds this afternoon, a high of 21. It'll be cloudy tonight, 30% chance of showers down to 15. Clouds on Thursday, 40% chance of showers with a high of 19.

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1: Negan Sinclair is a cultural influencer, author, and professor. Negan travels the country sharing his knowledge from an Anishinaabe perspective on how we can all get along. But he also educates those willing to listen on the true history of this country, something we can all benefit from. I'm William Prince, and we'll hear more from Negan Sinclair in just a few minutes.
0: There is a path to a better future. It starts with you. Today is a day to listen. It can continue with you, too. Find more at adaytolisten.ca.

0: The subject matter in the following story may be difficult for some of our audience. Listener discretion is advised.
1: Negan Sinclair is a writer, educator, and advocate. In this conversation, he reflects on the idea of reconciliation through an Indigenous understanding of relationality and what it would mean to move beyond the language that we've inherited.
2: The term reconciliation doesn't come from us. It comes from the church, and it comes from Catholicism and long histories of Christianity trying to reconcile the Trinity. And so that when it's foisted upon us, I think we can use that term for a while, like we do with all English terms, but we realize eventually that our traditional terms are what define ourselves, right? What define who we are. And so I think that reconciliation is a really valuable term, but, you know, Wekotowin, which is a wonderful Anishinaabe Cree term, which means relationality. Like, how do we figure out relationality? And we do that through humor, through sharing food, through spending time together. Like, the treaties were always supposed to be mechanisms to create family. They were not supposed to create friendship, which is how treaties have been thought of by the country, by even many of our people today. Treaties were supposed to be about having our children marry and spend time together. And when I say marry, I don't mean in a monogamous, heteronormative way. I'm talking about like making lives together. And that's not even gender-based or heteronormative. It's like just figure out a way to live together. And if you make children, if you make families, if you adopt one another, that's the point, is that your job is to figure out your relationality. And the treaties were supposed to build that mechanism for our children and the children of the newcomers to come together and build lives. And so even the term settler is not our term. That doesn't fit for us either. Like, if our children were to get together and live together and commit to each other, to a life together. And again, I'm not talking about marriage, or I'm not talking about family, I'm not talking about sex, although those things can be a part of it. Like, if that happens, then that means that the person across the way who looks differently, worships differently, you know, has different language, dresses differently, that's now my brother or my sister or my family member.
1: That was our friend Negan Sinclair, a media pundit, award-winning columnist, and a cultural influencer. I'm William Prince, and this is A Day to Listen.
0: There is a path to a better future. 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
13: Moose weather for Huntsville.
14: Mainly sunny with increasing clouds this afternoon, a high of 21. It'll be cloudy tonight, 30% chance of showers down to 15. Clouds on Thursday, 40% chance of showers with a high of 19.
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1: This is A Day to Listen 2026. I'm your host, William Prince. Our theme is honoring truth with action. Throughout the day, we're hearing from Indigenous leaders and change makers about what it means to listen to the truth, learn from it, and turn that learning into meaningful action.

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1: Egon Sinclair is a cultural influencer, author, and professor. He is also the only son of the late, great Justice Murray Sinclair, Ebon, the former chair of the Truth and Reconciliation Commission. Egon reflects on his father's legacy, their relationship, the state of reconciliation, and his own path ahead. I mentioned before that I'm also a father, and I think of how I'm going to raise my son in this special knowledge. It's very moving when the great Justice Murray Sinclair passed and they held a memorial service for him at the arena here in Winnipeg. I was asked to play a song, and my son and my family got to be there and hear all the stories of his profound work over time. And I'm so thankful that I got to know both Justice Murray Sinclair, and I still get to carry on a friendship with Egon to this day. He's such a great example of what it means to do the difficult work, and he inspires me all the time. I'm William Prince, and we'll hear more from Egon Sinclair in just a few minutes.
0: There is a path to a better future. It starts with you. Today is a day to listen. 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
3: 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Raise Muskoka is the Huntsville Hospital Foundation's fundraising campaign to build one integrated healthcare system, two new hospitals, and one phenomenal future for care close to home and cottage. 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

0: subject matter in the following story may be difficult for some of our audience. Listener discretion is advised.
1: Indigenous peoples have shaped Canada in ways that are often left out of the stories we're taught, from governance and diplomacy to trade and peacekeeping. Here, Negan Sinclair asks us to consider how we consider the history of Canada.
2: I think that in corners of the country, they're realizing a truth, that the most important contributors to this country, the most significant, the very first contributors, are always Indigenous. And what that means is that we have built everything that we know of as Canadian, from democracy to healthcare to the multiculturalism as a policy. Even the idea of peacekeepers is an Indigenous idea. When we see all these things that we're proudly chanting as Canadian, they always start with an Indigenous tradition. And the strongest areas where you see that still continuing today are in the prairies and throughout Western Canada. But you really see it when you go to the north, where Indigenous peoples are all the running all the major businesses, all the major trade, all the major governments that are happening. And what you realize is like, oh, that's where Canada comes from. That's the principle of what built this country. It's just that we have now been taught to forget that, or been taught that that doesn't matter, or we've been taught a different history, a wrong history, or a certainly half-filled history or half-incomplete history. And we've been taught that only when Europeans arrive, that's the only people that matter, and then Indigenous peoples are on the two pages of the front textbook, and then boom, we disappear for 500 years. What I say to people is that we have mistreated Indigenous peoples for a very long period of time, legislatively, also in policy and practice throughout the country. My point of it is that we have to help encourage, empower, stand beside Indigenous communities who are for the very first time in this generation achieving elements of success that was dreamed about in the treaties, which are attaining levels of education, attaining sovereignty, attaining levels of autonomy and control over territories, again, after 150 plus years of being hammered into a position of subservience based on the Indian Act. All of those things are building a Canada that we've never seen before, which is very exciting.
1: Hear Negan's full conversation at adaytolisten.ca, where Negan reflects on his father's legacy, their relationship, the state of reconciliation, and his own path ahead.
0: Today, you can do something powerful. 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Join us in honoring the voices and experiences of Indigenous people throughout Canada. Today is a day to listen. Find more at adaytolisten.ca.
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13: Mainly sunny with increasing clouds this afternoon, a high of 21. It'll be cloudy tonight, 30% chance of showers down to 15. Clouds on Thursday, 40% chance of showers with a high of 19.
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1: I'm William Prince. I'm a singer-songwriter from the Peguis First Nation in Manitoba. Early on in my career, the public broadcaster was one of my biggest supporters. Robert Doan is the senior director of the National Indigenous Strategy through the Indigenous Office at CBC. In the past 5 years, he has met with First Nations, Inuit, and Métis people to discuss their coverage of Indigenous stories and what more can be done to ensure Indigenous storytelling is beneficial to all citizens. We'll hear from him next.
0: Today, you can do something powerful. 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
13: Moose weather for Huntsville.
14: Mainly sunny with increasing clouds this afternoon, a high of 21. It'll be cloudy tonight, 30% chance of showers down to 15. Clouds on Thursday, 40% chance of showers with a high of 19.
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to the Bearcat. 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

0: What can you do? 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
7: Moose weather for Huntsville.
8: Mainly sunny with increasing clouds this afternoon, a high of 21. It'll be cloudy tonight, 30% chance of showers down to 15. Clouds on Thursday, 40% chance of showers with a high of 19.
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0: The subject matter in the following story may be difficult for some of our audience. Listener discretion is advised.
1: J.P. Gladue is an Anishinaabe business leader and founder of Makwete. With decades of experience working across Indigenous communities, business, and the natural resource sector, he has advocated for greater Indigenous ownership and participation in economic development.
2: I think corporations and industries have come to recognize that this transactional relationship that they've been having, in some cases not at all with our communities, hasn't been working. And the idea that building trust and moving at the speed of trust before we can get to business becomes a critical point in which our relationships can prosper. And so when I think about the way that corporations come to the table now, and it's got to be relationship-based, quite often I think they, at least in the past, have forgotten that sometimes that they have to put the lens of the community before their own if they're going to get anywhere. They have to understand the community circumstances, and that circumstance varies. And there's no one brush that paints a community in this country. We have a diversity of views, of capacity, of aspirations, but we have this one thing that unites us all, and that's a connection to our Mother Earth, to make sure that she can continue to provide for us, both from a business sense as well as a traditional ceremonial and food and air and water. So, you know, those types of values need to be accounted for in this relationship of trust, and it can't be transactional. It can't be one way. And then we need to ensure that, you know, the industry leaders also understand this. And I would also suggest, in that quest for building trust, is that enough of just asking our leadership to come to the big cities. The corporate leaders need to get out of the big cities and come to our communities to really fully understand our community circumstances. And I come to the land all the time because I live here. And I tell you, when you come to the land, your nervous system settles down and you think and you act differently. And if you can come to our communities and break bread with us around the campfires or around the fishing or hunting camps, man, oh man, it just changes your perspective. And that is not transactional. That is relationship. And that's truly understanding and putting yourself in a different circumstance that is going to help transform your thinking so we can have stronger outcomes between our nations, industry, and governments.
1: That was J.P. Gladue speaking about Indigenous economic prosperity, ownership, and the role Indigenous nations and businesses can play in building a stronger economic future.
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17: It'll be cloudy tonight, 30% chance of showers down to 15. Cloudy Thursday, chance of showers, a high of 19. Cloudy and 18 on Friday.
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0: I'm William Prince. Thank you for joining me for A Day to Listen. J.P. Gladue has spent decades working at the intersection of Indigenous communities, business, and industry. Coming up, he'll share what genuine participation can look like, why responsibility to the land matters, and what he hopes the future holds for the next generation of Indigenous business leaders. 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
0: For J.P. Gladue, Indigenous economic prosperity is about more than financial opportunity. It's also about creating partnerships that respect Indigenous rights, support long-term community benefits, and give Indigenous peoples a meaningful role in decisions that affect their lands and futures.
10: When I think about the next generation, and they're here now, of Indigenous leaders, man, I'm blown away. You can just see this hockey stick growth, this confidence, this younger generation that is coming up. I'm so fortunate, and I'm in my mid-50s now, and I've had a beautiful career, and I've seen the growth and that trajectory just continue to skyrocket. And I get to stand on the shoulders of the Matthew Kuhncombs, the Roberta Jamesons, those leaders have created so much space for us. But there's a new wave of Indigenous leaders that are coming up, entrepreneurs that are so creative. They're armed with education. They're armed with networks. And we've all have a responsibility in the time that we're given in this country and in this time and place to make things better for the next generation. I believe, the the leaders before myself and the current leaders, when I think about, you know, the Tabitha Bowles, when I think about the Sean Willies, the Clint Davis, the John Davies, the Jamie Lickers, like that's my cohort. And I'm so proud of to be able to call myself a leader within that cohort. And then we've made room for the next generation. Now their responsibility is to grow that even further, to grow a robust community of business leaders to actually ensure that the future generations have even more opportunity. And it's coming. If you are a First Nation, Métis, or Inuit youth, and you've got a fire in your belly, you can change your world. You can change the circumstances of your family and your community by stepping up, by working hard. There's so many tools and resources available to you. There's so many Indigenous and non-Indigenous corporations that need and want your help. The world is your oyster. You've just got to step into that space. You've got to be fearless. You've got to be able to ask for help when you need it. Find a mentor. Don't be afraid to make mistakes. We all do. And continue to strive for better, for your family, for your community, for this country.
0: That was J.P. Gladue. His perspective is a reminder that meaningful economic reconciliation means creating space for Indigenous communities to lead, own, and shape economic opportunities. 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
0: Moose weather for Huntsville.
6: It'll be cloudy tonight, 30% chance of showers, down to 15. Cloudy Thursday, chance of showers, a high of 19. Cloudy and 18 on Friday.
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0: The subject matter in the following story may be difficult for some of our audience. Listener discretion is advised.
1: Stephanie Tornack-Gilbert is an Inuk registered nurse and public health leader who has worked in communities throughout the Northwest Territories. Her approach to healthcare is rooted in listening, relationship building, and understanding the histories and lived realities of the communities she serves. Here, she shares why healthcare workers need to look beyond the numbers and understand the systems and histories that shape Indigenous health outcomes.
2: Culturally safe healthcare is a state of being. It's about being in relationship, and it's the connection between the community, its individuals, and how they interact with the healthcare system. It's also about having good intent to create wellness and health together, a shared definition of what health and wellness is for that person, that family, that community. It's about open communication, informed consent, and partnership. And it's really about equalizing the power between the health subject matter expert, such as a nurse or a physician, and also a shared power with the client and their families. And that can feel very abstract for many, but if you're actually speaking to a First Nations, an Inuk or a Métis person, or to the community, they actually say that makes complete sense, because our way of thinking, knowing, and being understands and embraces this without hesitation. And we inherently know what it means because our culture, our knowledge, and our expertise in relationships is so central to our identities. And so when I say that culturally safe care is about relationships, that makes sense to most Indigenous individuals. It takes a little bit of understanding and stretching of our brain muscles for healthcare professionals.
1: That was Stephanie Gilbert, an Inuk registered nurse and public health care leader, speaking about the importance of understanding colonialism and structural racism in healthcare.
0: What can you do? It's pretty simple. 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
14: Moose Weather for Huntsville.
15: It'll be cloudy tonight, 30% chance of showers, down to 15. Cloudy Thursday, chance of showers, a high of 19. Cloudy and 18 on Friday.
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1: 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We'll hear more from Stephanie next. 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
6: It'll be cloudy tonight, 30% chance of showers, down to 15. Cloudy Thursday, chance of showers, a high of 19. Cloudy and 18 on Friday.
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1: Have you heard the big news? 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
0: Moose weather for Huntsville.
7: It'll be cloudy tonight, 30% chance of showers, down to 15. Cloudy Thursday, chance of showers, a high of 19. Cloudy and 18 on Friday.
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0: Moose weather for Huntsville.
14: It'll be cloudy tonight, 30% chance of showers down to 15. Cloudy Thursday, chance of showers, a high of 19. Cloudy and 18 on Friday.

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12: It'll be cloudy tonight, 30% chance of showers down to 15. Cloudy Thursday, chance of showers, a high of 19. Cloudy and 18 on Friday.
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1: Thanksgiving is a time to celebrate what we're most grateful for, but it's also a time to give back and help others. 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
0: Boost weather for Huntsville.
7: It'll be cloudy tonight, 30% chance of showers, down to 15. Cloudy Thursday, chance of showers, a high of 19. Cloudy and 18 on Friday.
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